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Back a few months ago, I was headlining a great big nightclub. And he put me up a couple of days early. I came in a couple of days early, and they put me up at what they call the Star Suite. Now, here I am, headliner in one of the biggest nightclubs in the country, and I wake up at 8 o'clock in the morning in this Star Suite, all by myself. Yeah, that's what I said, aw. But I did what I've always done, man, to cheer myself up. 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
1: From the KITC Weather Watch, here's your forecast for Saturday.
2: From the KITC Weather Center, I'm Roger Davis. This afternoon, mostly sunny with a high near 80, and temperatures will be pleasant throughout the day. Tonight, mostly cloudy with a low around 47. Looking ahead to Monday, sunny conditions are on the way with a high near 78, providing a nice start to the week. Monday night will be mostly clear with a low around 44. I'm Roger Davis from the KITC Weather Center.
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Did you miss the Bill and Gil show this Thursday? Well, you're in luck. Bill and Gil and Jason show will give you another chance this Saturday as they repeat their show. So don't miss it this time.

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2: From the KITC Weather Center, I'm Roger Davis. Tonight, mostly cloudy with a low around 47. Looking ahead to Monday, sunny skies with a high near 78. In the afternoon, temperatures will be around 76, providing a pleasant day. Later Monday night, it will be mostly clear with a low around 44. I'm Roger Davis from the KITC Weather Center.
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1: 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Bill and Gil and Jason show will give you another chance this Saturday as they repeat their show. So don't miss it this time.

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3: A few years ago, I was asked by John Landis, the film director, to come up with some music for a film he was making called Spies Like Us. He was doing this with Chevy Chase and Dan Aykroyd, who were the stars in it, and they wanted a play-out song at the end. So I went up to Rude Studio, not that kind of Rude, and knocked up a little demo for Spies Like Us, which became the basis for the final record. Spies Like Us.

Those of you who came to our last tour, if you really got to the show very early, might have heard the music that we played while everyone was getting set up and everyone was getting ready to let the audience in. We had a little selection of music of all sorts of oddities, and one of them was a version of Let 'Em In, and it was by a bloke called Shinehead. Yeah, man, love that name, love that version. Here we go, Let 'Em In, Shinehead.

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2: From the KITC Weather Center, I'm Roger Davis. Tonight, mostly cloudy with a low around 47. Looking ahead to Monday, sunny skies with a high near 78. In the afternoon, temperatures will be around 76, providing a pleasant day. Later Monday night, it will be mostly clear with a low around 44. I'm Roger Davis from the KITC Weather Center.
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Hi everyone, I'm Craig Orndorff from the Next Seems Like Old Times. We're extending our fall festival, week number 3. Yeah, one more time, we'll celebrate the season of autumn. And for the countdown this weekend, we're heading back to October of 1954. So come on by and listen to the memories on the Next Seems Like Old Times.

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1: From the KITC Weather Watch, here's your forecast for Saturday.
2: From the KITC Weather Center, I'm Roger Davis. Tonight, mostly cloudy with a low around 47. Looking ahead to Monday, sunny skies with a high near 78. In the afternoon, temperatures will be around 76, providing a pleasant day. Later Monday night, it will be mostly clear with a low around 44. I'm Roger Davis from the KITC Weather Center.
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1: From the KITC Weather Watch, here's your forecast for Saturday.
2: From the KITC Weather Center, I'm Roger Davis. Tonight, mostly cloudy with a low around 47. Looking ahead to Monday, sunny skies with a high near 78. In the afternoon, temperatures will be around 76, providing a pleasant day. Later Monday night, it will be mostly clear with a low around 44. I'm Roger Davis from the KITC Weather Center.
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2: I thought I was unplugged. 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I thought I had to sing the whole thing a cappella. I didn't know what to do. 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
2: From the KITC Weather Center, I'm Roger Davis. Tonight, mostly cloudy with a low around 47. Looking ahead to Monday, sunny skies with a high near 78. In the afternoon, temperatures will be around 76, providing a pleasant day. Later Monday night, it will be mostly clear with a low around 44. I'm Roger Davis from the KITC Weather Center.
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3: 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Bill and Gil and Jason show will give you another chance this Saturday as they repeat their show. 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
1: From the KITC Weather Watch, here's your forecast for Monday.
2: From the KITC Weather Center, I'm Roger Davis. Tonight, mostly clear with a low around 36. On Tuesday, sunny skies with a high near 66. In the afternoon, temperatures will be around 63. Later Tuesday night, it will be partly cloudy with a low around 38. Wednesday brings sunny conditions with a high near 71. I'm Roger Davis from the KITC Weather Center.
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and grisly ghouls from every tomb are closing in to seal your doom. And though you fight to stay alive,

Hi everyone, I'm Craig Orndorff from the Next Seems Like Old Times. We're extending our fall festival, week number 3. Yeah, one more time, we'll celebrate the season of autumn. And for the countdown this weekend, we're heading back to October of 1954. So come on by and listen to the memories on the Next Seems Like Old Times.

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1: From the KITC Weather Watch, here's your forecast for Monday.
2: From the KITC Weather Center, I'm Roger Davis. Tonight, mostly cloudy with a low around 47. Looking ahead to Monday, sunny skies with a high near 78. In the afternoon, temperatures will be around 76, providing a pleasant day. Later Monday night, it will be mostly clear with a low around 44. I'm Roger Davis from the KITC Weather Center.
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0: Did you miss the Bill and Gil show this Thursday? Well, you're in luck. Bill and Gil and Jason show will give you another chance this Saturday as they repeat their show. So don't miss it this time.
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1: Did you miss the Bill and Gil show this Thursday? Well, you're in luck. Bill and Gil and Jason show will give you another chance this Saturday as they repeat their show. So don't miss it this time.

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2: From the KITC Weather Center, I'm Roger Davis. Tonight, mostly cloudy with a low around 47. Looking ahead to Monday, sunny skies with a high near 78. In the afternoon, temperatures will be around 76, providing a pleasant day. Later Monday night, it will be mostly clear with a low around 44. I'm Roger Davis from the KITC Weather Center.
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2: From the KITC Weather Center, I'm Roger Davis. Tonight, mostly cloudy with a low around 47. Looking ahead to Monday, sunny skies with a high near 78. In the afternoon, temperatures will be around 76, providing a pleasant day. Later Monday night, it will be mostly clear with a low around 44. I'm Roger Davis from the KITC Weather Center.
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1: From Feature Story News in Brussels, I'm William Denslow. The United States has pulled all of its B-1 bombers out of RAF Fairford after a suspected plot against the airbase. Six men have been arrested and released on bail in connection with the incident on the 27th of September. US President Donald Trump's criticised the decision to release the suspects, saying the US would not have freed them. Ollie Barrett reports from London.
2: The first thing to say is that the United States hasn't confirmed that the plot that we saw disrupted in some way on September the 27th is the reason and the only reason for the withdrawal of these bombers, although it is also true to say that officials here in the UK and officials in the United States are not guiding us away from the notion that the plot is behind the withdrawal of these bombers back to the United States.
1: Imran Khan's party's launched a long march towards the Pakistani capital, Islamabad. Protesters are calling for the ex-prime minister's release. The march follows the collapse of two rounds of government opposition talks chaired by the National Assembly Speaker, which broke down over the government's demands that the protests be called off first and the party's demand for access to its jailed founder. The federal government's vowed to prevent the marchers from entering Islamabad and has deployed paramilitary forces across the capital and Punjab province. Kira Mustafa reports from Islamabad.
3: Khyber Pakhtunkhwa Chief Minister Sohail Afridi, a member of jailed former Prime Minister Imran Khan's party, is leading protesters towards Islamabad. Afridi has been leading the campaign through several districts of the northwestern province and is expected to reach the Punjab border on Thursday before making his way towards the capital. The march comes after talks between the government and Khan's party over the weekend failed to defuse tensions.
1: Thousands of protesters marched through Mumbai Sunday, demanding the resignation of India's chief electoral commissioner over allegations that more than 130 million votes had been removed from electoral rolls. Both the election commissioner and the Indian Prime Minister Narendra Modi's governing BJP deny the allegations that the roll revisions were designed to benefit the ruling party. Rebecca Bunden reports from Mumbai.
4: We've seen a wave of protests over the past few days now, both in Mumbai and New Delhi, with a major protest that was held on Friday, led by the Cockroach Janta Party, that youth-led movement, also known as the CJP. And these protests only seem to be gathering pace now, with more protests planned. The CJP has said it also plans to take its campaign nationwide.
1: And Spain's Prime Minister Pedro Sanchez has called snap elections for November 29th. Amid ongoing protests over housing. Demonstrations were triggered by news that an 87-year-old was evicted after failing to pay a sharp rent price hike. Sanchez called elections after a series of housing reform plans were defeated in Parliament. From bureaus worldwide, this is FSN.
5: With FSN Spotlight, I'm Simon Marks. What is going on in France? Thousands of people arrested after days of riots by students attending at least 500 of the country's almost 4,000 secondary schools. Paris correspondent Peter Allen explains.
6: Day after

0: day of massive violence. They feel that, they are currently at the vanguard of the protests against Emmanuel Macron's administration, and more broadly, the whole Republican model. They feel that the educational system isn't fit for purpose at the moment. Classes are overcrowded. There are very, very few teachers. A lot of teachers are going on strike a lot of the time. Conditions are extremely poor. Their buildings are dilapidated and the like. And so they are following really in the tradition of the very famous riots across France in May 1968, where young people took to the streets and they persuaded the trade unions to come out in support of them. And the ultimate aim in 1968 was a nationwide insurrection against the forces of law and order. They, of course, they failed in 68 to bring down the government. But this lot, the ones I've met on the barricades, certainly feel they've got a chance.
1: France's largest trade union is now calling for its members to take to the streets on Tuesday. The government says the students are being mobilised by the far left.
2: The main news again. The United States has pulled all of its B-1 bombers out of RAF Fairford following a suspected plot against the airbase. President Trump's criticised the decision to release several suspects, saying the US would not have freed them. Imran Khan's party's launched a long march towards the Pakistani capital. Protesters are calling for the ex-prime minister's release. And Spain's prime minister Pedro Sanchez has called snap elections amid ongoing protests over housing. And that's the latest feature story news. William Denslow reporting.
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4: From the KITC Weather Center, I'm Roger Davis. This morning, partly cloudy with a low around 46. Later today, sunny with a high near 77. Tonight, mostly clear with a low around 43. Looking ahead to Tuesday, sunny skies with a high near 79. Tomorrow night, clear with a low around 44. I'm Roger Davis from the KITC Weather Center.
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1: 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Well, you're in luck. Bill and Gil and Jason show will give you another chance this Saturday as they repeat their show. So don't miss it.

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1: From Feature Story News in the UK, I'm John Beaver. The United States has pulled all of its B-1 bombers out of RAF Fairford in southwest England after a suspected plot against the airbase. Six men were arrested and released on bail in connection with the incident last month, which led to the evacuation of 85 homes near the base. Ollie Barrett reports.
2: One of the lines of inquiry from British officials has been whether what was disrupted on September the 27th may have been a dummy run, may have been a test run, may have been in some way designed to disrupt operations at RAF Fairford. The Americans are absolutely insistent that it doesn't mean that their military operations against Iran can't continue in the way that they have been in the past, and that it's ready to launch attacks whenever and from wherever it needs to.
1: Andrew Mountbatten-Windsor, formerly known as the UK's Prince Andrew, is taking legal action over his arrest. His lawyers are challenging the legality of the warrants that gave police permission to search his homes in February. Benji Hire has more details.
3: He was arrested on suspicion of misconduct in public office. Basically, it was following allegations that he'd shared sensitive information with the convicted sex offender Jeffrey Epstein during Andrew's time as the UK's trade envoy. He was released under investigation, but he was questioned, you might recall, for something like 11 or 12 hours. Important to stress, he denies wrongdoing in regard to his relationship with the disgraced financier Jeffrey Epstein. And his main contention in this case is whether the police's search warrants were lawful. There will be a private High Court hearing in London on Thursday in order to try to determine that. It is not clear whether Andrew himself will attend.
1: Spain's Prime Minister Pedro

0: Sanchez has called a snap general election for the 29th of November after Parliament rejected his emergency housing legislation. Sanchez told the nation he needed to seek a fresh mandate, saying his minority government could not pass the measures the country needs, but polls suggested the Conservative People's Party holds a commanding lead over his socialists. William Denslow reports.
1: Pedro Sanchez essentially says that after his failure to be able to get this housing legislation through Parliament, he says there is a need to go back to the polls to try and seek a bigger majority. He's been saying that his track record in office was essentially good for the country, good for the economy of Spain, something he wants to continue with. Pedro Sanchez is a part of an increasingly dwindling breed left of centre politicians, leaders here in Europe at a time where we're seeing far more prominence from a number of right-wing leaders across much of the bloc.
0: From Bureaus Worldwide, this is FSN.
2: With FSN Spotlight, I'm Simon Marks. What is going on in France? Thousands of people arrested after days of riots by students attending at least 500 of the country's almost 4,000 secondary schools. Paris correspondent Peter Allen explains.
3: Day after day of massive violence, they feel that they are currently at the vanguard of the protests against Emmanuel Macron's administration and more broadly the whole Republican model. They feel that the educational system isn't fit for purpose at the moment. Classes are overcrowded, there are very, very few teachers. A lot of teachers are going on strike a lot of the time. Conditions are extremely poor, their buildings are dilapidated and the like. And so they are following really in the tradition of the very famous riots across France in May 1968, where young people took to the streets and they persuaded the trade unions to come out in support of them. And the ultimate aim in 1968 was a nationwide insurrection against the forces of law and order. They, of course, they failed in 68 to bring down the government. But this lot, the ones I've met on the barricades, certainly feel they've got a chance.
2: France's largest trade union is now calling for its members to take to the streets on Tuesday. The government says the students are being mobilised by the far left. With FSN Spotlight, I'm Simon Marks.
0: To recap the top stories, the United States has pulled all of its B-1 bombers out of RAF Fairford in southwest England. It follows a suspected plot against the base last month and the arrest of six men nearby. Andrew Mountbatten Windsor, formerly known as the UK's Prince Andrew, is taking legal action over his arrest in February. He's challenging the search warrants used after he was arrested in the wake of information that emerged from the Epstein files. And Spain's Prime Minister has called a snap general election after Parliament rejected his emergency housing legislation. That's the latest feature story news. John Beaver reporting.
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5: From the KITC Weather Center, I'm Roger Davis. This morning, partly cloudy with a low around 46. Later today, sunny with a high near 77. Tonight, mostly clear with a low around 43. Looking ahead to Tuesday, sunny skies with a high near 79. Tomorrow night, clear with a low around 44. I'm Roger Davis from the KITC Weather Center.
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Hi everyone, I'm Craig Orndorff from the Next Seems Like Old Times. We're extending our fall festival, week number 3. Yeah, one more time, we'll celebrate the season of autumn. And for the countdown this weekend, we're heading back to October of 1954. So come on by and listen to the memories on the Next Seems Like Old Times.

0: Did you miss the Bill and Gil show this Thursday? Well, you're in luck. Bill and Gil and Jason show will give you another chance this Saturday as they repeat their show. So don't miss it this time.
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1: From Feature Story News in the UK, I'm John Beaver. The United States has pulled all of its B-1 bombers out of RAF Fairford in southwest England after a suspected plot against the airbase. Six men were arrested and released on bail in connection with the incident last month, which led to the evacuation of 85 homes near the base. Ollie Barrett reports.
2: One of the lines of inquiry from British officials has been whether what was disrupted on September the 27th may have been a dummy run, may have been a test run, may have been in some way designed to disrupt operations at RAF Fairford. The Americans are absolutely insistent that it doesn't mean that their military operations against Iran can't continue in the way that they have been in the past, and that it's ready to launch attacks whenever and from wherever it needs to.
1: Andrew Mountbatten-Windsor, formerly known as the UK's Prince Andrew, is taking legal action over his arrest. His lawyers are challenging the legality of the warrants that gave police permission to search his homes in February. Benji Hyer has more details.
3: He was arrested on suspicion of misconduct in public office. Basically, it was following allegations that he'd shared sensitive information with the convicted sex offender Jeffrey Epstein during Andrew's time as the UK's trade envoy. He was released under investigation, but he was questioned, you might recall, for something like 11 or 12 hours. Important to stress, he denies wrongdoing in regard to his relationship with the disgraced financier Jeffrey Epstein. And his main contention in this case is whether the police's search warrants were lawful. There will be a private High Court hearing in London on Thursday in order to try to determine that. It is not clear whether Andrew himself will attend.
1: Spain's Prime Minister Pedro Sanchez has called a snap general election for the 29th of November after Parliament rejected his emergency housing legislation. Sanchez told the nation he needed to seek a fresh mandate, saying his minority government could not pass the measures the country needs, but polls suggested the Conservative People's Party holds a commanding lead over his socialists. William Denslow reports.
4: Pedro Sanchez essentially says that after his failure to be able to get this housing legislation through Parliament, he says there is a need to go back to the polls to try and seek a bigger majority. He's been saying that his track record in office was essentially good for the country, good for the economy of Spain, something he wants to continue with. Pedro Sanchez is a part of an increasingly dwindling breed.

0: left of centre politicians, leaders here in Europe at a time where we're seeing far more prominence from a number of right wing leaders across much of the bloc.
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2: With FSN Spotlight, I'm Simon Marks. What is going on in France? Thousands of people arrested after days of riots by students attending at least 500 of the country's almost 4,000 secondary schools. Paris correspondent Peter Allen explains.
3: Day after day of massive violence, they feel that they are currently at the vanguard of the protests against Emmanuel Macron's administration and more broadly the whole Republican model. They feel that the educational system isn't fit for purpose at the moment. Classes are overcrowded, there are very, very few teachers. A lot of teachers are going on strike a lot of the time. Conditions are extremely poor, their buildings are dilapidated and the like. And so they are following really in the tradition of the very famous riots across France in May 1968, where young people took to the streets and they persuaded the trade unions to come out in support of them. And the ultimate aim in 1968 was a nationwide insurrection against the forces of law and order. They failed in 68 to bring down the government. But this lot, the ones I've met on the barricades, certainly feel they've got a chance.
2: France's largest trade union is now calling for its members to take to the streets on Tuesday. The government says the students are being mobilised by the far left. With FSN Spotlight, I'm Simon Marks.
1: To recap the top stories, the United States has pulled all of its B-1 bombers out of RAF Fairford in southwest England. It follows a suspected plot against the base last month and the arrest of six men nearby. Andrew Mountbatten Windsor, formerly known as the UK's Prince Andrew, is taking legal action over his arrest in February. He's challenging the search warrants used after he was arrested in the wake of information that emerged from the Epstein files. And Spain's Prime Minister has called a snap general election after Parliament rejected his emergency housing legislation. That's the latest feature story news. John Beaver reporting.
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5: From the KITC Weather Center, I'm Roger Davis. This morning, partly cloudy with a low around 46. Later today, sunny with a high near 77. Tonight, mostly clear with a low around 43. Looking ahead to Tuesday, sunny skies with a high near 79. Tomorrow night, clear with a low around 44. I'm Roger Davis from the KITC Weather Center.
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1: From Feature Story News in the UK, I'm John Beaver. The United States has pulled all of its B-1 bombers out of RAF Fairford in southwest England after a suspected plot against the airbase. Six men were arrested and released on bail in connection with the incident last month, which led to the evacuation of 85 homes near the base. Ollie Barrett reports.
2: One of the lines of inquiry from British officials has been whether what was disrupted on September the 27th may have been a dummy run, may have been a test run, may have been in some way designed to disrupt operations at RAF Fairford. The Americans are absolutely insistent that it doesn't mean that their military operations against Iran can't continue in the way that they have been in the past, and that it's ready to launch attacks whenever and from wherever it needs to.
1: Andrew Mountbatten-Windsor, formerly known as the UK's Prince Andrew, is taking legal action over his arrest. His lawyers are challenging the legality of the warrants that gave police permission to search his homes in February. Benji Hire has more details.
3: He was arrested

0: arrested on suspicion of misconduct in public office. Basically, it was following allegations that he'd shared sensitive information with the convicted sex offender Jeffrey Epstein during Andrew's time as the UK's trade envoy. He was released under investigation, but he was questioned, you might recall, for something like 11 or 12 hours. Important to stress, he denies wrongdoing in regard to his relationship with the disgraced financier Jeffrey Epstein. And his main contention in this case is whether the police's search warrants were lawful. There will be a private High Court hearing in London on Thursday in order to try to determine that. It is not clear whether Andrew himself will attend.
1: Spain's Prime Minister Pedro Sanchez has called a snap general election for the 29th of November after Parliament rejected his emergency housing legislation. Sanchez told the nation he needed to seek a fresh mandate, saying his minority government could not pass the measures the country needs, but polls suggested the Conservative People's Party holds a commanding lead over his socialists. William Denslow reports.
2: Pedro Sanchez essentially says that after his failure to be able to get this housing legislation through Parliament, he says there is a need to go back to the polls to try and seek a bigger majority. He's been saying that his track record in office was essentially good for the country, good for the economy of Spain, something he wants to continue with. Pedro Sanchez is a part of an increasingly dwindling breed, left of centre politicians, leaders here in Europe at a time where we're seeing far more prominence from a number of right-wing leaders across much of the bloc.
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3: With FSN Spotlight, I'm Simon Marks. What is going on in France? Thousands of people arrested after days of riots by students attending at least 500 of the country's almost 4,000 secondary schools. Paris correspondent Peter Allen explains.
4: Day after day of massive violence, they feel that they are currently at the vanguard of the protests against Emmanuel Macron's administration and more broadly the whole Republican model. They feel that the educational system isn't fit for purpose at the moment. Classes are overcrowded. There are very, very few teachers. A lot of teachers are going on strike a lot of the time. Conditions are extremely poor. Their buildings are dilapidated and the like. And so they are following really in the tradition of the very famous riots across France in May 1968, where young people took to the streets and they persuaded the trade unions to come out in support of them. And the ultimate aim in 1968 was a nationwide insurrection against the forces of law and order. Of course, they failed in 68 to bring down the government. But this lot, the ones I've met on the barricades, certainly feel they've got a chance.
3: France's largest trade union is now calling for its members to take to the streets on Tuesday. The government says the students are being mobilised by the far left. With FSN Spotlight, I'm Simon Marks.
1: To recap the top stories, the United States has pulled all of its B-1 bombers out of RAF Fairford in southwest England. It follows a suspected plot against the base last month and the arrest of six men nearby. Andrew Mountbatten Windsor, formerly known as the UK's Prince Andrew, is taking legal action over his arrest in February. He's challenging the search warrants used after he was arrested in the wake of information that emerged from the Epstein files. And Spain's Prime Minister has called a snap general election after Parliament rejected his emergency housing legislation. That's the latest feature story news. John Beaver reporting.
5: 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Here's your forecast for Monday.
6: From the KITC Weather Center, I'm Roger Davis. Today, sunny with a high near 77. This afternoon, temperatures will be around 75, providing a pleasant day ahead. Tonight, mostly clear with a low around 43, leading to a cool evening. Looking ahead to Tuesday, sunny with a high near 79, and temperatures will remain comfortable throughout the day. I'm Roger Davis from the KITC Weather Center.
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9: Did you miss the Bill and Gil show this Thursday? Well, you're in luck. Bill and Gil and Jason show will give you another chance this Saturday as they repeat their show. So don't miss it this time.
10: Talking about guns with others might not always feel comfortable, but it could save a life. 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

Hi everyone, I'm Craig Orndorff from the Next Seems Like Old Times. We're extending our fall festival, week number 3. Yeah, one more time, we'll celebrate the season of autumn. And for the countdown this weekend, we're heading back to October of 1954. So come on by and listen to the memories on the Next Seems Like Old Times.

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Did you miss the Bill and Gil show this Thursday? Well, you're in luck. Bill and Gil and Jason show will give you another chance this Saturday as they repeat their show. So don't miss it this time.

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0: first thing I would hear is, what?
1: Bill! Yeah. Where you been, boy? I say, I was out with Sonny Bird and Lil Sonny.
2: Put it all up.
1: Yeah. 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
3: Hey, Bill, what your mama say?
1: She said, boy, now I'm gonna take you.

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1: No.
0: But what about Pop? Oh, we ain't talking about Pop.
1: No, man, Pop was doing all right.
0: Pop was hanging out, you know.
1: Hanging out.
0: I think Pop was drinking more wine than we used to.

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1: From Feature Story News in Washington, I'm Nick Harper. The UK says RAF Fairford in Western England is secure after the surprise withdrawal of all 12 American B-1 bombers from the base. The Pentagon has redeployed the aircraft back to the United States following what officials describe as a new threat.

0: linked to Iran. It comes a week after British counter-terrorism police arrested six men in connection with a suspected plot against the airbase. Evsen Stuart Smith has more from London.
1: The UK would only let the United States use these bombers, allow them to launch those missions if they are so-called defensive missions, which Donald Trump was very annoyed about initially when the UK seemed to differ about whether these bombers could be launched from the UK or not. So it means they would now still need to go further to launch any new bombing campaigns.
0: Foreign and defence ministers from Pakistan, Turkey and Saudi Arabia are meeting in Riyadh to discuss the situation in Yemen. It comes as the country's government launches military operations to retake Houthi-held territory. Pakistan says the alliance is obliged to defend Saudi Arabia after it was attacked more than a dozen times by the Houthis. Spanish Prime Minister Pedro Sanchez has called a snap general election for the 29th of November. The move follows massive street protests over Spain's housing crisis and a parliamentary defeat on Friday. Alessio Galana is a reporter at the Olive Press newspaper in Granada.
2: Because of the huge wave of discontent that we've had here in Spain for the past few weeks, the decision by the government's opposition to scrap the emergency housing legislation has sparked a lot of anger in the streets. And senior PSOE officials are now saying that they hope they can capitalise on that to secure a more favourable outcome.
0: Investigators say the co-pilot, who attempted to hijack a flight bound for Tel Aviv, planned to crash the aircraft into Ben Gurion Airport. The 29-year-old Omani national stabbed the captain in the cockpit. That co-pilot now remains in custody in the UAE. Ever since Blake Sifton reports from Tel Aviv.
3: They say that after stabbing the pilot, he planned to calmly proceed as normal, to approach Ben-Gurion Airport in Tel Aviv, request and receive permission to land, and then he planned to crash the plane into buildings at the airport. These reports say that he had flown to Israel on Fly Dubai flights several other times earlier this year, and that he took those opportunities to conduct reconnaissance and gather intelligence. The question remains here, how he was allowed to operate that flight, because Israeli regulations say that nationals of countries that Israel does not have diplomatic relations with, including Oman, are not allowed to operate foreign flights into Israel.
0: From bureaus worldwide, this is FSN.
4: With FSN Spotlight, I'm Simon Marks. What is going on in France? Thousands of people arrested after days of riots by students attending at least 500 of the country's almost 4,000 secondary schools. Paris correspondent Peter Allen explains.
5: Day after day of massive violence, they feel that, they are currently at the vanguard of the protests against Emmanuel Macron's administration. And more broadly, the whole Republican model. They feel that the educational system isn't fit for purpose at the moment. Classes are overcrowded. There are very, very few teachers. A lot of teachers are going on strike a lot of the time. Conditions are extremely poor. Their buildings are dilapidated and the like. And so they are following really in the tradition of the very famous riots across France in May 1968, where young people took to the streets and they persuaded the trade unions to come out in support of them. And the ultimate aim in 1968 was a nationwide insurrection against the forces of law and order. They, of course, they failed in 68 to bring down the government. But this lot, the ones I've met on the barricades, certainly feel they've got a chance.
4: France's largest trade union is now calling for its members to take to the streets on Tuesday. The government says the students are being mobilised by the far left. With FSN Spotlight, I'm Simon Marks.
0: And the main news again. The UK says RAF Fairford in Western England is secure after the surprise withdrawal of all 12 American B-1 bombers from the base. Foreign and defence ministers from Pakistan, Turkey and Saudi Arabia are meeting in Riyadh to discuss the situation in Yemen. And Spanish Prime Minister Pedro Sanchez has called a snap general election for the 29th of November. And that's Feature Story News. Nick Harper reporting.
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7: From the KITC Weather Center, I'm Roger Davis. Today, sunny with a high near 77. This afternoon, temperatures will be around 75, providing a pleasant day ahead. Tonight, mostly clear with a low around 43, leading to a cool evening. Looking ahead to Tuesday, sunny with a high near 79, and temperatures will remain comfortable throughout the day. I'm Roger Davis from the KITC Weather Center.
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for the smooth. It is time for Yacht Rock Radio. My name is Captain Adam. Welcome aboard. We've got a lot to yacht about today. Yacht Rock just featured in the Dancing with the Stars episode this week. I've got some audio from that coming up. I've got an interview with David Pack, singer-songwriter from Ambrosia. I'll play that for you today. Tell you more about the Yacht Rock Cruise happening September 12th of 2027. And I've got a five fave for Don Peppenhorst. But first, we launch off the docks with Carly Simon. She's got a new album out, by the way, her 24th studio album. It's called Comes in Waves. It is out, available now. And we go a little bit more classic with a song she co-wrote with Michael McDonald. This is You Belong to Me. 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

England Dan, John Ford Coley, Nights Are Forever Without You from the album Nights Are Forever, which came out 50 years ago this year in 1976. With a yacht rock artist now that I've had the pleasure of meeting and interviewing, I'll be with them again this weekend as they perform at the world famous Palladium. I'll have pictures and video on our social media soon. It's Pablo Cruz and Love Will Find a Way on Yacht Rock Radio.

0: Yacht Rock Radio. This week, Yacht Rock was featured in the limelight on Dancing with the Stars. They had a Yacht Rock night. 13 dances performed to 13 Yacht Rock era songs. And one of the stars was asked about Yacht Rock. He kind of eye-rolled his answer. He didn't really know what it was. Take a listen.
1: No one's smiling when I say Yacht Rock.
2: I literally never heard about it. When they told me, I was like, what is that? What is that? Listening on a yacht? Like,
3: people
2: billionaire.
3: Love it, though. People love Yacht Rock.
2: But
3: thank
2: who
3: you.
2: Has yacht? Like, only, like, that's rich true. People. Like, what?
3: That is true.
0: Now, you couldn't see his eye roll. I do have the video of him talking about Yacht Rock and that he'd never heard of it. He didn't know what it was. He doesn't really seem to like it. That video is on our Facebook page, facebook.com/yachtrockradio. But it's okay because, you know, he said he didn't know what Yacht Rock is, which is fine because I have no idea who he is. And I'm willing to bet more Americans know what Yacht Rock is than who he is. So stick that in your Yacht Rock pipe and smoke it, Mr. Dancing with the D-List Celebrity Star. With one of the songs featured from that episode, Hall & Oates. They can't go for that. No can do. 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

LRB on YRR, Lonesome Loser there from Little River Band, and they'll be on the Yacht Rock Cruise. What an extravaganza this is going to be aboard the Celebrity Summit, sailing September 12th of 2027. Our good friends Walter Egan, Peter Beckett from Player, Elliot Lurie from Looking Glass will also be on board this boat. And I've got your two headliners coming up very soon, Kenny Loggins and Boz Skaggs. They'll all be on board the Yacht Rock Cruise. See that entire lineup and book your stateroom now. 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And we'll get to Kenny and Boz very soon. Stay with us. This is Yacht Rock Radio. In fact, let's do some Player right now. A deep cut from Player Peter Beckett, lead vocalist here on a song called Melanie on Yacht Rock Radio.

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Kenny Loggins from the Footloose soundtrack. That was I'm Free. He's going to be on the Yacht Rock Cruise on the Celebrity Summit cruise ship. It's called the Yacht Rock Cruise. Some of your favorite artists will be on board this boat. 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Boz Scaggs will also be aboard the ship that sets sail September 12th of 2027. This is Boz Scaggs. Look what you've done to me on Yacht Rock Radio.

Stephen Bishop, congratulations. He just sold out a performance at the Grammy Museum, celebrating 50 years of his music. A sold-out show at the Grammy Museum. Congrats, Stephen Bishop. My name is Captain Adam. We have sailed up to the Yacht Rock Song of the Day, a song that is not yacht, it is nyacht. But we like to play them not only for educational purposes, but sometimes these Yacht Rock songs sound perfect, sprinkled in between the Yacht Rock bangers. And today we go to 1981, a song that peaked at number 4. It was number 11 this week in 1981. It's Sheena Easton, For Your Eyes Only. It's not Yacht Rock, but it's on Yacht Rock Radio. For you.

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Our winner today, Don Peppenhorst. In addition to having one of the most fun last names I've ever heard, Don also goes pretty deep to start the list. He'll get back on track with some bangers in the fourth through first position. But number five here, very deep water cut from Nielsen and Pearson. If you don't know this one, you are going to love it. It's got Sail in the title, and it is certified Yacht Rock. This is If You Should Sail from Nielsen and Pearson. It's number five on Yacht Rock Radio.

Chris Rhea, Fool If You Think It's Over. Number four today on a five fave for Don Peppenhorst. Don, thank you so much for getting your Peppenhorst in touch with me to share your love of the Yacht Rock lifestyle with the world. In the middle of your list now, with number three from Nicolette Larson, it's Lotta Love.

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1: Starbuck, Moonlight Feels Right, from the man in the white hat, Bruce Blackman, lead vocalist for Starbuck. So active on Facebook, he's a fun read too. Search out Starbuck Bruce on Facebook and check out his posts. All right, we have sailed up to the top spot, the tip of the cruise ship, as I say, and the number one song for Don Peppenhorst on his five fave yacht rock songs of all time. He's hairy as heck. He's got an afro on his chest. It's Gino Vannelli, and I just want to stop on Yacht Rock Radio number one.

0: Gino Vannelli. He just wants to stop and tell you how much he loves you. And that was the number one song today on a 5 Fave for Don Peppenhorst. Don, man, thank you so much for getting in touch with me. Anybody listening, you can do this too. 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
3: Hello, baby.

Welcome to the Ultimate Oldie Show. Hi, this is Mike Fisher. Thank you so much for tuning in. Lyndon Johnson crushes Barry Goldwater to win the most overwhelming presidential race in American history. The Reverend Dr. Martin Luther King wins the Nobel Peace Prize. And the Surgeon General finds a conclusive link between cigarette smoking and lung cancer. Lyndon Johnson wins congressional approval of broad war-making authority in Vietnam with the Tonkin Gulf Resolution. And Beatlemania sweeps the United States and the world. Standouts at the Olympic Games in Tokyo include swimmer Don Scholander, sprinter Bob Hayes, and distance runner Billy Mills. The Cardinals edged the Yankees in the World Series, and Jim Brown leads the Cleveland Browns over the Baltimore Colts in the NFL Championship game. The most popular series on television? Bonanza, Bewitched, Gomer Pyle, USMC, The Andy Griffith Show, and The Fugitive. What year are we talking about? The year we're not only going to put the spotlight on news and culturally, but musically, as we highlight that beloved musical phenomena. Yes, it's One Hit Wonders from the class of 1964.

are jumping for joy at this resort in the Catskills as 20 high-flying speedsters take off after the world's barrel jumping title. This is the 14th annual event to be held at Grossinger's, and most of the contestants stay in the running as more and more barrels are added to the original 11. Now there are 16 in line, and that means a jump of at least 28 feet to clear them all. Alert the first aid stations. Gilles Leclerc of Montreal does pretty well, but his second jump is short, and the Canadian settles for second place. 16 is an unlucky number for most of the contestants. Gerald Lecour of Quebec City counts himself out. That leaves it up to Kenneth Lavelle, defending champion from Lake Placid, New York. His theme is, Roll Out the Barrels, I'm Hot Today. He's the only one to clear the 16 obstacles, and he takes the trophy home for another year. Marianne Mobley, a former Miss America, does the honors. And that in itself was worth jumping for. Hey, Ken?

La Zanzara de Torino, the Mosquito of Turin, had twice as many hits in the UK in the top 40 as she did in the US. And given the theme of this edition of the Ultimate Oldie Show, that means two. Thanks so much for tuning in to the Ultimate Oldies Show, your two-hour historical and educational review of the artists, producers, songwriters, arrangers, culture, news, and most critically, the records of the late 1940s to the early 1970s, featuring stories, anecdotes, chart information, interview clips, and trivia. Hi, this is Mike Fisher. In this edition, we are illuminating one-hit wonders from the class of 1964, including Rita Pavone, Remember Me, RCA Victor record label, 26 on the pop charts in June of 1964, her only Hot 100 hit on the U.S. charts. And Remember Me did not hit in the U.K. Pavone's two top 40 hits in the U.K. were Heart, peaking at number 27 in December of 1966, and You Only You, peaking at number 21 on the U.K. charts in January of 1967. Julie Rogers, The Wedding, Mercury record label, 10 on the pop charts, November of 1964. And we started the show off with J. Frank Wilson and the Cavaliers, Last Kiss, 2 on the pop charts, September 1964. Our next record, well, it's a novelty hit based on We Love You, Conrad from the musical Bye Bye Birdie. Individual verses also have We Love You, Ringo, John, Paul, and George in that order. It was recorded by the Carefrees, a British group formed in 1964, essentially to record We Love You Beatles, featuring Lynn Cornell, Barbara Kay, Betty Prescott on vocals, with Don Riddell on piano and organ, Johnny Evans on sax and flutes, and John Stevens on drums. They recorded only one other record. Then they broke up, all in 1964. The distinction for We Love You Beatles by the Carefree, it's the only Beatles novelty response record to reach the top 40 in the United States. The Carefrees, We Love You Beatles, as we illuminate one-hit wonders from the class of 1964 in this edition of the Ultimate Oldie Show.

0: with him?
1: I don't know.
0: Look, here he comes now. Let's ask him.
2: Hey, Murray, is it true Betty's wearing your ring?
1: Mm-hmm. Who's that banging on the piano?
0: I don't know.
2: You going out with her tonight?
1: You bet your fur.
0: By the way, where'd you meet her?
3: I met her one day at the laundromat.
1: She turned around and smiled at me. You get the picture?
0: Yeah.

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1: When I finally got there, I told her it was all over between us. I'll never forget the hurt and the funny look in her eye. She grabbed my

0: Who's that banging on the piano?
1: I don't know.
2: Shadow Morton, Jeff Barry, Ellie Greenwich were not happy, and they sued. Thanks so much for tuning in to the Ultimate Oldies Show. Mike Fisher with you, One Hit Wonders from the class of 1964, and that is the novelty parody spoof set. The Detergents, Leader of the Laundromat, Roulette record label 19 on the pop charts December of 1964, and the Carefrees, We Love You Beatles, London International record label 39 on the pop charts March of 1964. On the website unrememberedhistory.com, Ken Zersky writes about Leader of the Laundromat. The song was a parody, of course, but more specifically, it was a spoof. Until then, parody songs had been something funny, and usually with an original melody, like Itsy Bitsy Teeny Weeny Yellow Polka Dot Bikini. But the Laundromat song was different. It took the actual melody of a recent hit and twisted it. Basically, it spoofed an already established and popular tune. That didn't sit so well with the writers of the original song. When the Leader of the Laundromat reached number 19 on the Billboard Singles Chart, the songwriting team behind Leader of the Pack sued the Detergents for copyright infringement and royalties and settled out of court. Despite the legal wrangling, however, band members Ron Dante, Danny Jordan, and Tommy Wynn toured together as the Detergents for about 2 years before disbanding. Dante, you know, because he went on to provide the lead vocals for Sugar Sugar. The Detergents' short legacy includes an album of spoofs, a film like the Beatles, and some subsequent singles, 007, a James Bond mockery, and I Can Never Eat at Home Anymore, inspired by another Shangri-La's hit, I Can Never Go Home Anymore. But nothing stuck quite like the Laundromat song. They were named after a Buick model. Originally, they went by the moniker the Playmates. Primarily, they were South Bend Central High School students. Joe Pennell on lead guitar, Paul Dennard on drums, Otto Nuss on organ, and Marty Fortson on lead vocals and rhythm guitar. Washington High School student joined the group and played bass. Nuss recalled in an article in the South Bend Tribune that they lived across the street from Dennard, and they were practicing in the living room one day when the band began putting their own rock signature on a cover of Joe Jones' California Sun, a melodic R&B tune. The version was a local hit, and at their manager's suggestion, the Rivieras traveled to Columbia Studios in Chicago in July of 1963 to record California Sun. It's not an even mellow type tune, Keane said in a 1998 interview. It's just a raw, play-it-the-way-you-wanted-to song. Each individual puts his own flavor to the song. We had a good time and never dreamed it would be a hit when we were recording it, and were as surprised as anybody when it became a hit. However, the timing of their top 10 smash of California Sun was challenging because Fortson and Pennell had enlisted in the Marines, and, well, the British invasion came about in 1964, and the Rivieras, well, they had their moment in the sun. Coming up, the top five cover of the Joe Jones penned song, California Sun by the Rivieras, as we continue to spotlight one-hit wonders from the class of 1964 in this edition of the Ultimate Oldies Show.

0: President Johnson has some words of congratulations for congressional leaders who spurred the tax bill through both houses as he prepares to sign it into law. Less than 6 hours after final passage, the presidential signature makes the $11.5 billion tax cut a reality, the biggest such reduction in history. He uses 64 pens to affix his signature, and three of those pens are for Mrs. Kennedy and her two children in memory of President Kennedy's work for the bill, which is designed to bolster the economy.
1: There is no asset more precious to freedom. There is no guarantee more vital to liberty than a robust American economy. No one can bury us or bluff us or beat us so long as our economy remains strong. No economic system anywhere has ever had the success of the American economy by placing maximum reliance on the initiative and the creative energies of individual businessmen and workers. We have created here in our land the most prosperous nation in the history of the world.

I want to ask you a question. Is it all right? How's your new love? I wonder, can you truthfully say he's doing fine? You know, I heard something the other day.

But here's one thing you just can't tell. You don't know when, though. You never can tell when Joe Hinton will come back in town. But here's what I want you to do.

Funny how many times that song has hit on several charts in the United States. Thanks so much for tuning in to the Ultimate Oldies Show. Mike Fisher with you, One Hit Wonders from the class of 1964, including Joe Hinton. Funny how time slips away. Backbeat Records, 13 on the pop charts, top of the R&B charts, his only top 40 hit, Earl Jean, I'm Into Something Good. You might remember that one from Herman's Hermits. But Earl Jean's original on the Colpix record label peaked at number 38 on the pop charts in June of 1964 and the Rivieras. California Sun, Riviera record label, 5 on the pop charts, January of 1964. Funny how time slips away, peaked at number 22 for Jimmy Ellich in 1962. Johnny Tillotson peaked at number 50 on the pop charts and number 16 on the adult contemporary charts in 1963. Joe Hinton's was the most successful version, as noted, number 13. Ace Cannon had a bubbling under hit with it in 1966. Dorothy Moore scored on 3 charts, 58 on the pop charts, 7 on the R&B charts, and 46 on the adult contemporary charts. The Spinners scored on 2 charts, 67 on the pop charts, and 43 on the R&B charts in 1983. And on the country charts, Narvel Felt scored a number 12 hit with his version in 1975, and Danny Davis and the song's composer, Willie Nelson, peaked at number 41 in 1980. Funny how time slips away. Sometimes it's about being in the right place at the right time with the right qualifications. Lorne Greene tried to enlist in the Army to fight in World War II. The military, they weren't interested. He auditioned for a radio announcing job with the Canadian Broadcasting Company. And in 1940, January, he replaced Charles Jennings, the father of future ABC news anchor Peter Jennings, as the chief news broadcaster for CBC. 3 years, he earned the Voice of Doom. Finally, the Canadian Army accepted him in 1943. After his discharge, he returned to broadcasting and founded the Academy of Radio Arts Broadcasting School, whose students included Leslie Nielsen and James Doohan. His broadcasting experience led him to invent a stopwatch that counted backwards for announcers who needed to know the time remaining till the end of a program. Well, he was visiting New York City to demonstrate his watch for an NBC executive and had a chance meeting with producer Fletcher Markle, who cast him in the American television program Studio One. Well, that led to additional television work, stage work, and big screen work, appearing in 12 motion pictures between 1954 and 1958. One of those television appearances was on Wagon Train, and a producer, Dave Dortot, liked what he saw of Greene and asked him to star as Ben Cartwright in Bonanza, the first Western series to be televised in color. The first episode, not memorable. The reviews, poor. The ratings, they were poor for 2 years. But eventually, Bonanza found its footing and reached its peak in popularity in 1964 as the number one television show in the United States. And RCA decided maybe the Cartwrights should go off to Ponderosa and record an album. NBC TV and RCA Records were both subsidiaries of RCA Corporation, and a Christmas LP featuring the voices of Michael Landon, Dan Blocker, Pernell Roberts, and Greene was issued. It wasn't terribly good, Greene admitted, but we sold a lot of copies. The success

0: I saved the life of Ringo.
1: Ringo, Ringo.
0: I nursed him till the danger passed. The days went by, he mended fast. And then from dawn till setting sun, he practiced with that deadly gun. And hour on hour, I watched in awe. No human being could match the draw of Ringo.
1: Ringo.
0: One day we rode the mountain crest, and I went east, and he went west. I took to law and wore a star, while he spread terror near and far. With lead and blood he gained such fame, all through the west they feared the name of Ringo.
1: Ringo, Ringo.
0: I knew someday I'd face the test, which one of us would be the best. And sure enough, the word came down that he was holed up in the town. I left the posse out in the street, and I went in alone to meet Ringo.
1: Ringo, Ringo.
0: They said my speed was next to none, but my lightning draw had just begun when I heard a blast that stung my wrist. The gun went flying from my fist, and I was looking down the bore of the deadly 44 of Ringo.
1: Ringo, Ringo.
0: They say that was the only time that anyone had seen him smile. He slowly lowered his gun, and then he said to me, "We're even, friend." And so at last I understood that there was still a spark of good in Ringo.
1: Ringo, Ringo.
0: I blocked the path of his retreat. He turned and stepped into the street. A dozen guns spit fire and lead. A moment later, he lay dead. The town began to shout and cheer. Nowhere was there shed a tear for Ringo.
1: Ringo.
0: The story spread throughout the land that I had beaten Ringo's hand. And it was just the years, they say, that made me put my guns away. But on his grave, they can't explain the tarnished star above the name of Ringo.

the film, That Thing You Do, Tom Hanks indicated that that group was one of the inspirations for the film. Thanks so much for tuning in to the Ultimate Oldie Show. Mike Fisher with you, class of 1964, one-hit wonders, including the Chartbusters, She's the One, Mutual record label, 33 on the pop charts, July of 1964. Jackie Ross, Selfish One, Chess record label, 11 on the pop charts, August of 1964. And we started the set off with Lorne Green, Ringo, RCA Victor record label, top of the pop charts, October of 1964. For his 65th birthday, Tom Hanks curated an hour-long DJ set. The set, titled Songs from the Back of the Station Wagon, was created for an online radio station, Boss Radio 66. They specialize in playing obscure American rock and roll, surf rock, and soul music from the 1950s and 1960s. Well, the set included songs like Hot Rod Queen by Roy Tann from 1957 and She's the One by the Chartbusters. Hanks was so enamored with the show that he became a regular guest host on Boss Radio 66, his dream New York City radio station, as he noted. And to this day, he continues to play She's the One by the Chartbusters, one of the inspirations for his 1996 American comedy drama film, That Thing You Do. John Loudermilk was born and raised in Durham, North Carolina. And the song that was brought to America by a group from England that had an American name, we'll get to that in a moment, was inspired by his hometown. As Loudermilk shares with American Songwriter magazine from an article in January-February edition of 1988, I got the idea for writing that song from a road in our town that was called Tobacco Road, because it was where they rolled the hogshead full of tobacco down to the river to be loaded onto barges. Along that road were a lot of real tough, seedy-type people, and your folks would have just died if they thought you ever went down there. The first version was recorded and released by Loudermilk himself in 1960. However, Tobacco Road didn't become a hit until the Nashville Teens recorded it in 1964. They were part of the British invasion, and they selected the name Nashville so it would be less obvious that they were from England, which they were. They weren't from Tennessee. It worked. For the Nashville Teens had their hit with the song that Loudermilk had written 4 years earlier. Unfortunately for the Nashville Teens, that was it as far as top 40 records in the U.S. They had one other that peaked at number 98. After all, though, that is the theme of this edition of the Ultimate Oldie Show, class of 1964, one-hit wonders.

The 39th renewal of that classic of harness racing, the Hambletonian, draws nearly 40,000 to the fairgrounds at DeCoin, Illinois. The favorite is Ayers, a tiny bay with blistering speed. Directly back of the pace car, he almost breaks as they get away smoothly. Johnny Simpson straightens him out quickly, and the field of nine pounds around the mile track in the first of three scheduled heats. As they come down the stretch, Ayers is let loose by Simpson, and the crowd sees his number seven bob to the front in the middle of the track. As they pound for home, the time is phenomenal, and Ayers is heading for a new Hambletonian record and a tie with the world mark. When the tiny 900-pounder hits the wire, his time is an unbelievable 1:56 and 4/5. He goes on to win the second heat easily and chalks up his 10th victory of the year. They reserve the page in the record book for Ayers, the tiny mite with a great big heart.

her only top 40 hit in the United States, also big around the world. Thanks so much for tuning in to the Ultimate Oldie Show. Mike Fisher with you, class of 1964, One Hit Wonders. Gail Garnett, We'll Sing in the Sunshine. RCA Victor record label, 4 on the pop charts, 43 on the country charts, top of the adult contemporary charts for 6 weeks in August of 1964. In addition to the success in the United States, We'll Sing in the Sunshine peaked at number 10 in Australia, 1 in Canada, and top of the charts in Garnett's native New Zealand. Danny Williams, White on White, United Artists record label, 9 on the pop charts. And we started the set off with the Nashville Teens, Tobacco Road, London record label, 14 for the British Invasion group, September of 1964. Our next artist may not have been very successful in the United States, only one top 40 hit, but Cilla Black was big in the UK. She was born Priscilla Maria Veronica White, May 27th, 1943. She was determined. She was going to make it as an entertainer. She even took a part-time job as a cloakroom assistant at the legendary Liverpool club, The Cavern, in 1963. And yeah, she caught the Beatles' eye and became chums with them. John Lennon introduced her to Brian Epstein. He secured a recording contract. Her debut in October of 1963, Love of the Loved, hit in the top 40 in Britain. Her next single, Anyone Who Had a Heart, yeah, the one penned by Burt Bacharach, became her first of 2 number one hits and was the best-selling single of the 1960s in the UK by a female solo artist. Her follow-up to Anyone Who Had a Heart was not only her second and final number one hit in the UK, it was her only top 40 hit in the United States. In all, Cilla Black spent 162 weeks in the top 40 in the UK, 44 weeks in the top 10, 7 weeks at number one. She had 22 UK top 75 hits, 19 top 40s, 11 top 10s, and 2 UK number ones. And on this side of the Atlantic, You're My World was her only top 40 hit as we continue to spotlight one-hit wonders from the class of 1964 in this edition of the Ultimate Oldie Show.

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0: Announcing a 25% cutback in the production of material for nuclear weapons, the president had a warning.
1: We shall neither act as aggressors nor tolerate acts of aggression. We intend to bury no one. And we do not intend to be buried.

Actually, a little known original. Yeah, Bob Geddens wrote it. Johnny Fuller recorded the original in 1958, but Jumpin' Gene Simmons had the hit with it in 1964. Thanks so much for tuning in to the Ultimate Oldie Show. Mike Fisher with you, class of 1964, spotlighting one-hit wonders, including the musician born in Itawamba County, Mississippi in 1937, Jumpin' Gene Simmons, Haunted House, high record label, 11 on the pop charts, August of 1964, The Waikikis, Hawaii Tattoo, Cap record label, 33 on the pop charts in our spotlight year, Mickey Lee Lane, Shaggy Dog, Swan record label, 38 on the pop charts, October of 64, and before the top of the hour, Cilla Black, You're My World, Capitol record label, 26 on the pop charts in July of 1964, also number 2 in Ireland, top 20 in Denmark, top 30 in the Netherlands, the biggest hit in South Africa in 1964, number 1 in Australia, 12 in Canada, 8 in Norway, 2 in New Zealand, and 7 in Sweden for the British singer. Rock critic Don Eden offers about our next artist. To a sizable following of rock and soul fans, she is simply a wonder, a woman with the sadly sweet voice of a fallen angel who rose from poverty to become the soul queen of New Orleans. And in an interview with the Grammy Awards website, Irma Thomas reflects on her career, including the song that she's most associated with, which wasn't a hit for her, but became the breakout hit for a British invasion group. When they covered it, I had no problem with that. It's the biggest form of flattery. My problem was not the Rolling Stones, but the audience who didn't realize that I had performed it first and thought I was doing the Rolling Stones song. I got tired of explaining that, so I stopped doing it altogether. You can only explain the same thing so many times, then it becomes boring. Eventually, I started doing it again in concert because Bonnie Raitt wanted me to do it with her. She said, "Irma, you have to put that back into your repertoire. Even after doing it with her, it's a selective situation where I might do one show, not another. If someone requests it, I will gladly do it. When someone requests it, they understand I did it prior to the Rolling Stones." Now, did she ever meet the band? I met two of the guys before they even recorded the song when I was touring England. They were nice guys. When they came to the States, they had Tina Turner open for them because she was more of a rock artist than I am. I'm basically rhythm and blues. And although she was nominated a few times, finally in 2007, Irma Thomas won for Best Contemporary Blues Album for After the Rain. And that left an impression on her. When it comes to your peers, it took me a while to realize the Grammys was not where the public voted for you. It is a situation where your peers vote for you. The fact my peers were listening and voted for me, that makes a difference. I had been in the business over 40 years by the time I won it. I didn't look at it as me not having the talent, because so many people I work with who were really talented over the years and they didn't win a Grammy. I didn't need the validation. But when you win a Grammy, it is something you cherish. One of the most prized musicians in the history of pop music, the soul queen of New Orleans, she only had one top 40 hit on the pop charts. Here is Irma Thomas, and Wish Someone Would Care, as we continue to illuminate one-hit wonders from the class of 1964 in this edition of the Ultimate Oldie Show.

a true one-hit wonder, their only Hot 100 record in the U.S., also peaked at number 24 in Canada. Thanks so much for tuning in to the Ultimate Oldie Show. Mike Fisher with you, one-hit wonders from the class of 1964, including Patty and the Emblems from Camden, New Jersey, Mixed Up, Shook Up Girl, Herald record label, 37 on the pop charts south of the 49th parallel, June of 1964, and Irma Thomas, Wish Someone Would Care, Imperial record label, 17 on the pop charts, 2 on the R&B charts, spring of our spotlight year. Although our next artist was not a cartoon like the Archies, they fall more in the category of White Plains, Edison Lighthouse, and First Class, in that they're basically studio musicians and not really a group. And when you look at the album cover, the four guys that are pictured, none of them played on the record. They were actually friends of backing vocalist Richie Burns, who asked them to pose for the photo. The Hondells, they were manufactured by Gary Usher, session musicians. Their hit, Little Honda, was composed by Brian Wilson and Mike Love, inspired by the popularity of Honda motorbikes in Southern California during the early 1960s. The Beach Boys included Little Honda on their 1964 album, All Summer Long, and Gary Usher gave former Castells vocalist Chuck Gerrard a copy of All Summer Long and said, "Learn Little Honda." Then Usher recruited a group of studio musicians, including Glenn Campbell, Al DeLore, Tommy Tedesco, Richie Podolor. Yeah, members of the Wrecking Crew. And they recorded Little Honda under the production of Nick Vinay, although Usher really was the brains behind the outfit. The songs were all Honda songs, thus the album was called Go Little Honda, and they were primarily composed by Usher and KFWB disc jockey and lyricist Roger Christian. Cover showed four members, and the liner notes posited a creative story that might have been the envy of the Strangeloves, penned by Christian. Coming up, a group that didn't exist, but they did have one top 40 hit, because after all, that is what we were illuminating from the class of 1964. One-hit wonders in this edition of the Ultimate Oldie Show.

velvet cloak of night shrouds the London airport. All is quiet, all is serene. But this is the lull before the storm. Thousands of Beatles fans are bedded down for the night to await the arrival of their heroes. When the dawn comes up, like a teenage scream, the arrival of the froggy-voiced foursome is imminent. The cries of the crowd grow in pitch and volume, drowning out the whine of the jet engines. And here they are, fresh from their triumphant appearances in the United States. 12,000 young Britons roar a welcome. Their shrieks rise in an awesome wave. Our staff scientist, in an odd moment, calculated that this young mob is generating enough energy to put 3 Atlas missiles in orbit and power 54,000 transistor radios. Some of the fences hold, others do not. A minor miracle is mounted by the fact that there are no injuries spread among the near hysterical crowd. This truly is a social document for our time.

0: Inducted into the Blues Foundation Blues Hall of Fame 2017 as a classic of blues recording. And the Blues Foundation notes that High Heeled Sneakers was the last blues record from the mighty Chess Records catalog to hit number one on the charts. Thanks so much for tuning in to the Ultimate Oldies Show. Mike Fisher with you, spotlighting the class of 1964, One Hit Wonders. Tommy Tucker, High Heeled Sneakers, Checker record label, 11 on the pop charts, top of the R&B charts, February of 1964. The Devotions, Rip Van Winkle, Delta record label, 36 pop, also February of our spotlight year. And we started the set off with the Hondells, Little Honda, Mercury record label, 9 on the pop charts, September 1964. It's 1963. Annie Lantry is working at a hair salon in Hackney. The salon's owner, Martin Murray, left a drum kit in the salon. Lantry started playing around, found she had some skill. Murray heard her, liked what he heard, and invited her to join their amateur group, the Sheridans. The Sheridans eventually evolved into the Honeycombs and secured a record deal with Joe Meek. Lantry was the drummer, which was unusual in rock and roll in 1964. As she observes, though, she really didn't think anything of it.
1: When I used to sit there and rehearse, I didn't think, gosh, I'm doing this and I'm a girl. It was only when I actually went to play in a pub called the Marmalade Tavern at Hackney with the band that it sort of dawned on me, gosh, everyone's looking at me. And that's when I thought, this hasn't been done before. There hasn't been many girl drums. But yes, my family were, my parents pushed me all the way. And my parents, they are very supportive.
0: And the Honeycombs had their one hit. What music critic Tom Ewig commented, that, have I the right, invents post-punk. Which is to say, when I listen to the instrumental break on this record, bright guitar and sharp keyboard slicing tuneless chunks out of each other, it's not 1964, I'm hearing. And yet, the record recorded at Meek's apartment at 304 Holloway Road in Islington in North London, absent a recording studio, became one of three number one UK hits produced there. And the prominence of the drum parts in the break? Members of the group stomped their feet on the wooden stairs at Meek's apartment. He recorded it with five microphones he fixed to the banister with bicycle clips. Featuring Annie Lantry on drums, a rarity in the rock and roll era, here are the Honeycombs and Have I the Right as we continue to illuminate one-hit wonders from the class of 1964 in this edition of the Ultimate Oldies Show.

He may have been a one-hit wonder as a solo artist, but you know Pete Drake's work. Thanks so much for tuning in to the Ultimate Oldies Show. Mike Fisher with you, class of 1964. And yes, it's one-hit wonders, including Pete Drake, Forever, Smash record label 25, March of our spotlight year, In the Honeycombs, Have I the Right, Interphone record label 5 on the pop charts on this side of the Atlantic, top of the UK charts for 2 weeks, July of 1964. Pete Drake was born October 8, 1932, Augusta, Georgia. In 1950, he drove to Nashville, heard Jerry Bird on the Grand Ole Opry, and was inspired to buy a steel guitar. Later in the 1950s in Atlanta, he organized the country music Sons of the South, which included future country stars such as Jerry Reed, Doug Kershaw, Roger Miller, Jack Green, and Joe South. In 1959, he moved to Nashville, joined the A-Team, went on the road as a backup musician for Don Gibson, Marty Robin, and others. He played on Lynn Anderson's Rose Garden, Charlie Rich's Behind Closed Doors, Bob Dylan's Lay Lady Lay, and Tammy Wynette's Stand By Your Man. He also produced records for Ernest Tubb, Jan Howard, Billy Walker, Ferlin Husky, Stonewall Jackson, the Wilburn Brothers, George Hamilton IV. Drake was inducted into the Country Music Hall of Fame

Walkway of Stars in 1970, and the Steel Guitar Hall of Fame in 1987, as well as the Georgia Music Hall of Fame in 2010. He was also inducted into the Musicians Hall of Fame in 1987 as a member of the A-Team Nashville Session Players. And he played on George Harrison's All Things Must Pass and produced Ringo Starr's Buku's A Blues in 1970. Pete Drake. When you listen to the saxophone, it sure sounds like Mike Terry, which means there might have been other moonlighting Motown funk brothers playing on the record. Yeah, that's likely James Jamerson on bass. And yeah, that's likely Benny Benjamin on drums, which is one reason, well, after hearing the backing track, the Reflections got a little more excited than they did when they heard Freddie Gorman playing just the piano. As Tony McKelly, the lead singer for the Reflections, offered, it just didn't sound like much with Gorman just playing a little piano backup. But when he heard the backing tracks with the Funk Brothers, we were just blown away. Some of the Motown session musicians were playing on it, and the sound was just amazing. Besides our vocals, the only thing added at that point were the doot-doot-doots that we had come up with, and hand claps. And first aired on CKLW in Windsor, Ontario in 1964, it topped the hit parade not only of CKLW, but Detroit radio stations WJBK and WKNR. And it peaked not only at number 4 in the United States on the pop charts, but 3 on the R&B charts, and 5 in New Zealand, 16 in Canada. Coming up, it's the Reflections. Yeah, hear the Funk Brothers on there. And I bet you can tell. Just like Romeo and Juliet, as we continue to spotlight one-hit wonders from the class of 1964 in this edition of the Ultimate Oldies Show.

And this administration today, here and now, declares unconditional war on poverty in America. And I urge this Congress and all Americans to join with me in that effort.

Yeah, surf groups are a rich vein for one-hit wonders. Thanks so much for tuning in to the Ultimate Oldies Show. Mike Fisher with you, dropping the curtain on the class of 1964 one-hit wonders, including The Pyramids, Penetration, best record label, 18 on the pop charts, February 1964. The Jelly Beans, I Want to Love Him So Bad. Redbird record label, 9 on the pop charts, 7 on the R&B charts, summer of 1964. And we started the set off with The Reflections, just like Romeo and Juliet. Golden World record label, 4 pop, 3 R&B, spring 1964. Don Julian spotted his sister's kids dancing with their friends to Dancing in the Street by Martha and the Vandellas. Don asks, "What dance are you doing?" "We're doing the jerk." And they gave him a demonstration. Julian almost immediately composed a song and ended up recording it with his fellow larks, Ted Walters and Charles Morrison. Became the first hit featuring the jerk to land on the chart and helped ignite the dance craze that was starting to take off. Class of 1964, One Hit Wonders, Ultimate Oldie Show. Mike Fisher, keep 'em smiling.

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